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Cause you call me time and again. 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
1: Me not working hard. Yeah, right, picture that with a Kodak. Or better yet, go to Times Square, take a picture of me with a Kodak. Took my life from negative to positive, I just want y'all to know that. 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
1: 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I'm alone learning those lessons.

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A warm welcome to our program, Prophecy for Today, where we study biblical prophecy and its application to our daily life. It's a wonderful day to worship God. I'm William Steves. Let's pray. Dear Heavenly Father, how we praise you for your kindness to us. You continually pour out new blessings and shower us with grace. We pray you would help us to grow as we hear the proclamation of your word today. And it's in Jesus' name we pray today. Amen.

0: address, the People's Gospel Hour, Box 55862, Boston, Massachusetts, 02205. This is Miracle Month for our program. I do not believe the Lord's work should be neglected in the summer. I believe we can reach just as many this month with the gospel message as any other month. It would be a blessing to hear from you this week. Now, until the same time next week, the Lord willing, Pastor Perry F. Rockwood, may the Lord bless you and make you a blessing.
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3: After Hurricane Katrina, Ashley and three other moms started an art program for children victimized in the storm. Ashley knew about struggle. Her muscular dystrophy caused her pain, but it was nothing like what she saw in the children's drawings. One day she met Donald, a boy with incredible drawing talent and a terrible loss. He asked her to find his mother. She spent hours looking, but could not find her. Ashley was determined to help Donald find joy. In her search, she found an aunt who welcomed him into her home. A network of her friends helped the family relocate to Dallas. She continued to support Donald, and eventually he was accepted to a magnet school based on his drawing. Love beyond reason. Go beyond the call. For HCJB Global, I'm Ron Klein.
2: A scientist is baffled when ants capture his chocolate. Learn about it next on today's Creation Moment. And now, here's our Creation Moments host, Ian Taylor.
4: Picture this. The setting was the scientist's weekend cottage. The scientist had placed a saucer of chocolate on a wooden stool inside a bowl partially filled with water, because ants hate water. And to further hinder the ants, the scientist painted the outside of the bowl with a coat of very slow-drying glue. He was sure that when he returned to his cottage the next weekend, the chocolate would be untouched. Well, when he returned 6 days later, ants were swarming all over the chocolate. How did they do it? Well, the ants had crossed the glue because of the sacrifices of some of their heroes. It seems that a few ants had given their lives to form a single-file bridge of their bodies across the glue. Then they used pieces of grass and tiny pieces of wood to build a floating bridge to a leg of the stool, where it was an easy climb to the chocolate. The scientists also noticed that other daredevil ants were crossing to the ceiling, stopping over the saucer of chocolate, and then dropping right into their prize. Proverbs 6 and verse 6 and then Proverbs 30:25 mention ants as examples of wisdom, suggesting that those who are wise will learn from them. Wisdom is a gift of our Creator. The fear of the Lord is the beginning of wisdom, while Jesus Christ is the depth of His wisdom.
2: 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And join us again for another Creation Moment, proclaiming evidence of God's truth.

0: 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I'm Pastor Tim McDonald, pastor of Faith Bible Baptist Fellowship Church, and this is Truth for Today.
1: Good day, my friends, and welcome back to our program of Truth for Today. Well, I have some news for you. I'm going to be taking a break from the program just for a little while, as I usually do spring and summer of every year. I'm going to take just a little bit of break, but I have some good news for you. Dr. Stephen Olford is going to be filling in while I'm away. Now, Dr. Stephen Olford has gone home to be with the Lord. In fact, he went home to be with the Lord, I believe, back in 2004. So these are a series of messages that he preached back in 1982 at Moody Keswick Bible Conference in Florida. And there are a series of messages that he preached on the Word of God to encourage our hearts to follow the Lord Jesus Christ. And so he's going to be speaking for the next little while, and so I trust that you'll receive a blessing as we listen to the Word of God expounded to us through the lips of Dr. Stephen Olford. Dr. Stephen Olford actually founded a school in Memphis, Tennessee for teaching ministers how to teach and preach the Word of God. So I'm really looking forward to the summer ministry. So let's get started right away. Here's Dr. Stephen Olford, and his first message is from Proverbs 3, 5, and 6, the call to trustfulness.
2: Speak, Lord, in the stillness while we wait on Thee. Hushed, our hearts to listen in expectancy. Speak, O blessed Master, in this quiet hour. Let us see Thy face, Lord, and feel Thy touch of power. For Thy dear name's sake, Amen. Turn with me to the book of Proverbs. The book of Proverbs, chapter 3. The book of Proverbs, chapter 3. Commencing to read at verse 1, My son, forget not my law, but let thine heart keep my commandments. For length of days and long life and peace shall they add to thee. Let not mercy and truth forsake thee. Bind them about thy neck, write them upon the table of thine heart. So shalt thou find favor and good understanding in the sight of God and man. Trust in the Lord with all thine heart, and lean not unto thine own understanding. In all thy ways acknowledge him, and he shall direct thy paths. There's our text, those two verses put together. Trust in the Lord with all thine heart, and lean not unto thine own understanding. In all thy ways acknowledge him, and he shall direct thy paths. Why have I chosen as a prologue to our series this week, Trust and Obey? Because it's my considered opinion, after many years of ministry, that unless we condition our minds to trust and obey, then a week of ministry can be utterly a futile exercise. Perhaps we can fill our notebooks, we may even fill our minds, we may have issues of discussion on theology, but it'll have no effect in character and conduct. The greatest sin of the evangelical age is unapplied orthodoxy. I'm very suspicious of any Bible teacher or expositor who says anything new. After 40 years of ministry, there won't be a line of truth that I haven't heard from one angle or another. He may give a different emphasis. He may bring freshness to it. He may have the anointing of the Holy Spirit in a penetrating way. But he'll say nothing new. For there is nothing new. In the Bible, we've had it. It's all there. And the Holy Spirit has been revealing through the prophets and patriarchs and apostles and teachers down through the centuries all that we have. Our faith is a faith that we know. And we're to defend the faith that we know. There's nothing really new. However, the application of truth is another matter. The calling out of our hearts in trust is another matter. Obedience is another matter. For to obey is better than sacrifice, and to hearken than the fat of rams. There is no substitute for obedience. But again, we can't obey what we don't trust. And that's where we're starting this morning. God created man to trust his creator wholly and solely. And anything less than that is not only faithlessness, it's godlessness. 152 times in the Old Testament, the word trust is used. It's the equivalent of the word believe and faith in the New Testament. And the Hebrew connotation for that word trust all through Old Testament scriptures is that of finding a refuge in God, leaning on God, rolling our way upon God, casting ourselves upon God. Trust. When we come into the New Testament, there's some very searching things said about this matter of faith. Without faith, it is impossible to please him. Whatsoever is not of faith is sin. We walk by faith and not by sight. This is the victory that overcometh the world, even our faith. So this matter of trust is an incredibly important thing in a conference such as this. And I want us just to come to the text very, very simply this morning and look at three tremendous emphases that emerge from an exegesis, an exposition of this passage. First of all, the decision of trust. You notice this is not just an invitation, it's an obligation. Trust in the Lord with all thine heart, and lean not to thine own understanding. At leisure, I want you to study these verses in Proverbs, because they are an interpretation of the text itself. I love the book of Proverbs. I like to read one proverb, one chapter, that is to say, each day of the week, and go right through a month. I'm just publishing a book called The Laws of Life, what Arnott called The Laws of Heaven for Life on Earth. Selected verses in each chapter of the book of Proverbs. Just full of truth. Great nuggets of truth. But this particular passage has a tremendous emphasis on this matter of trust. And in the language of the New Testament, this idea of trust means, first of all, a capitulation to the Lord Jesus. That is to say, a total capitulation to the Lord Jesus. Trust in the Lord with all thine heart. In Hebrew psychology, the heart is not so much the center of our emotions, but of the intellect and the will. And so the writer here, through the Holy Spirit, says, trust in the Lord with all thine heart. Notice it's a total allegiance. A total allegiance. With all thine heart. It's so easy to be partial in our trust. That's why the psalmist says, unite my heart. Unite my heart to fear thy name. There's nothing schizophrenic about this. It's a total capitulation to the Lord Jesus Christ. Trust in the Lord with all thine heart. Now, this is a great problem. It's the problem of the Christian church today. It's the Galatian problem. Do you remember how Paul writes to the Galatians? And he says, you foolish Galatians. You're stupid. Who has bewitched you? Having begun in the Spirit, are ye now made perfect in the flesh? When you dropped on your knees at Calvary and claimed that precious blood for your redemption and looked beyond that to a risen Savior and received the gift of the Holy Spirit, did you have any part in it except faith? The answer, of course, is no. Well, who has bewitched you? Having begun in the Spirit, are ye now made perfect in the flesh? Now you say, let's return to legalism and try to work our way into the Christian life. You never worked your way into it. How can you work your way through it? You're foolish. You've been bewitched. But that's the damning thing in the evangelical church today. And I'm not talking about the liberal church, and I'm not talking about the world. I'm talking about religious humanism in the evangelical church. In most churches today, you can explain everything that's happening. And when you can explain what's happening, it's not of God. For when God breaks into any situation, it's miracle. When God breaks into any situation, it's supernatural. And if I can explain God, then there is no God. That's the great paradox and mystery of biblical revelation. You can't put God into a test tube. And yet all across our land today, it's humanism. Francis Schaeffer has picked this up in his new book, A Christian Manifesto, and you're going to hear a lot more about it. Of course, humanism is nothing new. It started in the Garden of Eden. When Eve, seduced by the serpent, persuaded her husband to do the same, and they decentralized their faith from God and said, we'll be gods. We'll do it ourselves. If we need God, we'll bring him in. He's standing out there on the edge. We'll bring him in, but we'll be his God. In the 5th century before Christ, humanism had its first definition by a man called Protagoras. And he said, man is the measure of things. Man is the measure of all things. And so humanism has had a long, long tradition. End of the 14th century, it flared in literature. And when we think of men like Shakespeare and Thomas More and all the great names we go crazy about and realize they were humanists. Humanists. Right to our modern day. God says, no, I never made you for that. I made you for unquestioned and unqualified trust in me. Trust in the Lord with all thine heart. All thine heart. All thine heart. No, you can't mix water and oil. You trust me utterly and completely. A total capitulation to Christ. And as if that weren't enough, it's undergirded by a total renunciation of self. Trust in the Lord with all thine heart and lean not unto thine own understanding. Trust in the Lord with all thine heart and lean not unto thine own understanding. A total capitulation to Christ must be matched by a total renunciation of self. Lean not on thy own understanding. I think one of the most vivid stories in the New Testament that illustrates this matter is the occasion when our Lord Jesus invited a young man to follow him. And the young man said, Lord, I will follow you, but suffer me first to go and bury my father. And the Lord Jesus countered with strange and rather strong words. He said, let the dead bury their dead, but go thou and preach the kingdom of God. Now, what did Jesus mean? You need to know a little bit of the background to understand those words. What that young man was saying, Lord Jesus, I'll trust you, but give me room to lean on my own understanding. Lord, I'll trust you, but let me go back first and just see my father through the last few years. He's an old man now, and he'll soon die. And when he dies, the portion of goods that he has willed to me will be well banked. And when I put it in the IRA and all is set and all the little ribbons are tied, then, Lord, I'll come and follow you, because if your show collapses, I have something to fall back on. And Jesus said, you're talking the language of the unregenerate. Let the dead bury their dead. Let the unregenerate bury their dead. But go thou and preach the kingdom of God. Now that is not a call to be unfaithful to our parents. It's no suggestion of not saving up for our children, as the scripture says. For any man who doesn't do that is worse than an infidel. But it is a warning about this total trust. I'm prepared to trust you, Lord. I'm prepared to trust you, Lord. But I want one little bridge that I can run over and escape if I decide to leave you. No, says God. No way. No way. Reminds me of a story a friend of mine told me many years ago of a tourist party that was visiting the Niagara Falls. And some of you know that you can go under the falls. You put waterproof clothing on and you go under the falls and look up at the absolute glory of millions, as it were, of rainbows. Well, the party started off, and halfway over that little bridge, a dear lady panicked. She wouldn't go one step more. And she just stood there, transfixed. "Lady, come along. It's okay. I'm your guide," said the man. Oh, she wouldn't move. So pushing his way past the other tourists, he got her and said, "Lady, it's okay. Just put your hand in my hand, and all will be well. All will be well." Well, there's a tremendous struggle for a moment, and then she let go one hand and put it into his hand, and then a tug of war started. Because as he went, she held on. And she wouldn't move. She wouldn't move. And the whole party was being held up. Presently, this dear guide looked into her face and said, "Lady, lady, do you want to make the other side? Do you really want to make the other side?" She said, "I do, I do." Well, she said, "Listen, listen." He said, "Listen, very carefully. Both hands in the hand of the guide." And after a tremendous struggle, she released the second hand, and they were over. They were over. "Trust in the Lord with all thine heart, and lean not unto thine own understanding." We need to pray afresh this morning into the hands that were wounded to save me, into the hands that are mighty to keep, into the hands that can guide me and guard me. Savior, my life, I yield. Both hands in the hands of a guide. The decision of trust. The decision of trust. A total capitulation to Christ. A total renunciation of self. But quickly look at the second thought that comes out of this wonderful text. Trust in the Lord with all thine heart, and lean not unto thine own understanding. In all thy ways acknowledge him. The decision of trust must be followed by a devotion of trust. In all thy ways acknowledge him. I don't know anything in Scripture from Genesis to Revelation which is more comprehensive than those words, "In all thy ways acknowledge him," to illustrate the devotional life of a Christian. That is to say, your day by day devotion to the Savior. I want you to notice two things about it. It suggests, first of all, seeking the presence of Christ in all our days. Seeking the presence of Christ in all our days. In all thy ways acknowledge him. In all thy ways acknowledge him. Now, this, of course, starts with our daily devotions in the morning, a theme to which I'll return again and again, because I'm tremendously burdened by what I'm discovering as I crisscross our country. We're finding out by statistics that have been published and analyzed and republished that the average Christian spends 5 minutes a week, I didn't say a day, a week, in prayer and reading his word. The average minister, 3 minutes a day. In one of the leading evangelical schools of theological students, 93 of all seminarians said they never had a quiet time. And yet I'm the follower of this Savior, and we've just been saying and singing together, "Christ liveth in me." Jesus never, never missed his quiet time. Never. As a man here upon earth, we see him in Isaiah 50 there, morning by morning his ear was wide open to his God. He was never rebellious. He learned as a disciple. That's why he had a word to the man who was weary, to the woman who was weary. But I believe seeking the presence of Christ in all our days is far more than our daily quiet time, far more than just breaking through the inertia and lethargy and indifference and complacency and even sheer indolence that plagues so many of us to have our daily quiet time. But it's something more than that. It's what the old saints used to call practicing the presence of Christ. Practicing the presence of Christ. Saying, "Lord Jesus, this moment, look through my eyes. Look through my eyes." My, what that would do in terms of the lust of the flesh, the lust of the eyes, the pride of life. "Lord, think through my mind. This moment, Think through my mind. Lord, I can't stop birds flying over my head, but I can stop them making nests in my hair. Think through my mind right now. Lord, work through my hands. I'm doing a job. Lord Jesus, work through my hands right now. You're indwelling me by your Spirit. Lord, walk through my feet. I can't go astray if you're walking through my street. Lord, love through my heart. Lord, speak through these lips, practicing the presence of Christ. That's the meaning, friends, of Christ living in me. The life which I now live in the flesh, the body, I live by faith. What's that mean? Trusting Him to live out His life in me, moment by moment, by moment, by moment. Christ living in me. Seeking the presence of Christ in all our days. But it means something even deeper than that. It means serving the pleasure of Christ in all our deeds. In all thy ways, acknowledge Him. If you were to ask me, what was the consuming passion of the Lord Jesus when here upon earth as a man? Granted, having his daily quiet time, but what was his consuming passion all through his life? As a son, you remember, at the age of 12, he said, I must be about my Father's business. As a servant throughout his life, he says, I must do the will of Him that sent me while it is day. The night cometh when no man can work. My meat is to do the will of Him that sent me and to finish His work. What was his language as the sin bearer, the Savior, our precious Redeemer in the Garden of Gethsemane? Father, if it be possible, let this cup pass from me. Nevertheless, not as I will, but as thou wilt. Only your will, Lord. Only your will. Only your will. Of the Lord Jesus, it is said, He sought only to please Him. He sought always those things that pleased His Father. Seeking the pleasure of Christ in all our deeds. Oh, precious, precious people here this morning, my colleagues in Christ. What revival would come into our personal lives? What revival would come into our homes? What revival would come into our churches? What revival would come into our community? What revival would come into our country? If out from this precious group gathered here on Sunday morning went out men and women whose hearts the Lord had touched, and we covenanted, Lord, my devotion of trust every day is going to be to seek your presence every day, in every way. Every day.
1: 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I am Pastor Tim McDonald. This has been Truth for Today. May God bless. And never forget that we're praying for you and that Jesus Christ, He still is the only pathway to God and the only pathway to true blessing in this life.
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4: When I met Kevin, he was a fugitive from U.S. justice, wanted for jumping bail to avoid a long prison sentence. He fled to Canada and drifted from one end of the country to the other. One day the Mounties came looking for drug dealers, and Kevin ran in fear. It was winter, and he would have frozen to death hiding out in the woods, except for compassionate strangers who took him in and didn't ask any questions. A pastor with a ministry to hippies bought him a bus ticket to Toronto, where he got a job in the building where I lived. I was a runaway myself, from home at first, and then from my past. Because of my drug dealing, I'd owned luxury cars and trophy homes until I was busted. When my lawyer got me probation, I walked away from that sordid life. Kevin and I were a great couple until he got restless and started reading the Bible. Next thing I knew, he was a man with a mission who wanted to turn himself into the police. But first, he insisted on being baptized. His pastor friend accommodated him, and Kevin was soon locked in a jail in Michigan. Confused and despondent, I quit my job and followed him. I read the Bible, too, but felt there was no hope for me. A prison chaplain explained that God would even accept someone like me because of the atoning death of Jesus. I received Christ right there and immediately understood Kevin's joy in spite of his circumstances. Kevin received 3 years probation. I'm Myrna Baker, and God gave both of us new life and a new beginning when we married that same week. I'm so thankful that if the Son, therefore, shall make you free, you shall be free indeed.
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7: Cindy stared at the 400 acres of corn that needed to be harvested, and frankly, she was overwhelmed. Since her dad had recently passed away, there was more than she and her mom could handle. But one morning, Cindy saw a cloud of dust forming down the road. She realized an army of 30 or 40 combines and trucks were working in their cornfields. Neighbors and friends from across four counties had come to help Cindy and her mother with the harvest. Cindy couldn't believe her eyes as she expressed her gratitude to her neighbor, Big John. He said, "Cindy, when we all work together, it all gets done. That's what your dad always showed me. Helping others. It's God's plan for you and me. Go beyond the call." For HCJB Global, I'm Ron Klein.
8: What miracle antibiotic is used on the space shuttle? The surprising answer next on today's Creation Moment. And now, here's our Creation Moments host, Ian Taylor.
9: Genesis 1:28 tells man to subdue the earth. That command implies that God has placed within the creation many tools that man can learn to use for his benefit. God's remarkable foreknowledge became evident. One of the first antibiotics ever discovered by man has been in use for thousands of years. Modern researchers are just beginning to appreciate the wonder of this natural antibiotic, which kills some 650 different strains of disease organisms and is virtually non-toxic. Best of all, disease organisms don't become resistant to it. And what is this miracle antibiotic? The metal silver. The ancient Greeks and Romans used silver containers to keep liquids fresh. American settlers often placed a silver dollar in milk to delay its souring. Most of the world's airlines today use silver filters on board to prevent dysentery. After testing 23 different methods for purifying water, NASA selected silver water filters for use on board the space shuttle. Japanese researchers have found that silver is even able to detoxify some poisons. Isn't it striking that even the inanimate world is filled with things which are so carefully designed to fit into the overall picture of reality painted by Scripture?
8: For a printed transcript of today's program, visit our website at creationmoments.com or call us toll-free at 1-800-42-BIBLE. And be sure to join us next time for another Creation Moment, proclaiming evidence of God's truth.

0: 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I'm Pastor Tim McDonald, pastor of Faith Bible Baptist Fellowship Church, and this is Truth for Today.
1: Proverbs 3, 5, and 6 says, "Trust in the Lord with all thine heart. Lean not on thine own understanding. In all thy ways acknowledge him, and he shall direct thy paths." That's the passage of Scripture that we started looking at last week with Dr. Stephen Olford on a call to trustfulness. And we're going to continue looking at that passage of Scripture with Dr. Stephen Olford this morning on our program of Truth for Today. And we truly want to welcome you back to our program. Let's begin with the word of prayer, shall we please? Father, we come before you and we thank you for this day that you have blessed us with. And for this, another opportunity to gather together around thy word and look at it so that we may study to show ourselves approved unto you, workmen that need not to be ashamed, rightly dividing the word of truth. So teach us and instruct us today, we pray, through thy word. Again, Lord, we ask and pray that if there's anybody listening to this program and they never yet trusted Jesus Christ as their personal Savior, may today be the day of salvation. May today be the moment when they bend the knee and trust him with their life for all eternity, for their cleansing from sin and their home in heaven for all eternity. So, Father, we pray for your blessing. We pray, Lord, thy will be done. Guide us and direct us in all truth. Help us, Lord, to know what your word has to say, so that we might apply it properly to our lives. And we'll be careful to give you all the honor, the glory, and the praise. In Jesus' name, amen. And so once again, here's Dr. Stephen Olford on a call to trustfulness.
2: The presence of Christ. Saying, "Lord Jesus, this moment, look through my eyes. Look through my eyes. My, what that would do in terms of the lust of the flesh, the lust of the eyes, the pride of life. Lord, think through my mind. This moment, think through my mind. Lord, I can't stop birds flying over my head, but I can stop them making nests in my hair. Think through my mind right now. Lord, work through my hands. I'm doing a job. Lord Jesus, work through my hands right now. You're indwelling me by your Spirit. Lord, walk through my feet. I can't go astray if you're walking through my street. Lord, love through my heart. Lord, speak through these lips. Practicing the presence of Christ." That's the meaning, friends, of Christ living in me. The life which I now live in the flesh, the body, I live by faith. What's that mean? Trusting him to live out his life in me, moment by moment, by moment, by moment. Christ living in me. Seeking the presence of Christ in all our days. But it means something even deeper than that. It means serving the pleasure of Christ in all our deeds. In all thy ways, acknowledge him. If you were to ask me, what was the consuming passion of the Lord Jesus when here upon earth as a man? Granted, having his daily quiet time, but what was his consuming passion all through his life? As a son, you remember, at the age of 12, he said, "I must be about my father's business." As a servant throughout his life, he says, "I must do the will of him that sent me while it is day. The night cometh when no man can work. My meat is to do the will of him that sent me and to finish his work." What was his language as the sin bearer, the Savior, our precious Redeemer in the Garden of Gethsemane? "Father, if it be possible, let this cup pass from me. Nevertheless, not as I will, but as thou wilt, as thou wilt." Only your will, Lord. Only your will. Only your will. Of the Lord Jesus, it is said, he sought only to please him. He sought always those things that pleased his Father. Seeking the pleasure of Christ in all our deeds. Oh, precious, precious people here this morning, my colleagues in Christ, what revival would come into our personal lives? What revival would come into our homes? What revival would come into our churches? What revival would come into our community? What revival would come into our country? If out from this precious group gathered here on Sunday morning went out men and women whose hearts the Lord had touched, and we covenanted, "Lord, my devotion of trust every day is going to be to seek your presence every day in every way, every day. To seek your pleasure, Lord, indeed to serve your pleasure in every deed, whatever you call me to do. Picking up hymn books, dusting the floor, taking a Bible class, sitting at my executive desk, driving a car, mowing the lawn, feeding the children, playing a game of golf. Your pleasure, Lord. Your pleasure. Nothing but your pleasure, Lord. I do always those things that please him, said the Master. And Christ liveth in me. The decision of trust. The devotion of trust. And then lastly, the direction of trust. In all thy ways acknowledge him. And one of my favorite verses, those last few words, he shall direct thy path. He shall direct thy path. In a world of moral collapse and mental confusion, I think one of the most wonderful things to bring to bear upon our materialistic age are a group of men and women who know where they've come from, where they are, and where they're going. And that should be the testimony of every Christian. I know where I've come from, I know where I am, and I know where I'm going. That's the direction of trust. Will you notice first that it's faith in God to remove all obstructions? You say, where is that? It's right here. Faith in God to remove all obstructions. He shall direct thy paths. Take your Hebrew lexicon and study that word direct. It has both a material and a moral connotation. Let's take the material one here, first of all, to remove obstructions. You'll find it in Isaiah 40 in verse 3, where God cuts a highway right through the desert. God cuts a highway, if you like, right through the jungle. God cuts a highway right through the mountain. That's our word. That's our word. You say mountains are high. He'll cut a way through. The forest is thick. He'll cut a way through. The desert is absolutely frightening. He'll cut a way through. That's the child of God who knows trust. Who knows trust. Every one of us here could give testimonies to that kind of thing. As I was praying over this morning, I recalled a moment in my life where a huge mountain seemed to be in the way. I finished my seminary training, and I wanted to go to a school known as the Missionary Training Colony in England. Now that's given place to the London Bible College. It was a school where many of the great missionary statesmen left and have traveled the world. It's called the MTC, Missionary Training Colony. You had to have a degree to go there. It was a finishing school for fellows who were prepared to get up at 6 o'clock at the blast of a whistle, in 3 minutes, be ready to run 3 miles in one direction, 3 miles in another direction, rain, shine, snow, or storm, or hail, go through a Russian bath, we used to call it, because we had to break the ice to get into it, rush in and rush out. And then go into all manner of lectures during the day, and there's where I learned homiletics from Dr. Graham Scroggie, my professor and mentor. And then go into every conceivable training for the mission field. You had to do a medical course, you had to do a dental course, you had to do walking. I crossed England 3 times, carrying a pack on my back, preaching 3 times or 6 times every evening, walking every inch of the way with a group, pulling a big cart, everything you needed, a tent to sleep in. You didn't sleep out in the open. You had to grow vegetables. You had to cut one another's hair. You had to make your own clothes. You had to deliver a course meal, 7-course meal. You had to learn the etiquette of every country under the world. It was an amazing place, and I wanted to go there. But one of the conditions was you had to have your entire first year in payment. And you had to pray that in. They even frowned on mowing a lawn or that kind of thing. You just had to pray it in. And that drove me into a dimension of prayer and faith I'd never known in my life, even though I was born on the mission field and saw my father and heard my father pray for this kind of support away in Portuguese West Africa. And many of you know I was born and bred and brought up there 17 years of my life. Well, I began to pray and the money came in little by little, little by little, and then the deadline arrived and the money wasn't complete. My heart sank. And I remember going up to my room in Plymouth, England, right there where the Mayflower pushed off. And I dropped to my knees one morning. I said, "Lord, I felt it was your will that you had called me to go to this training. But Lord, the money isn't in. Now, Lord, you can remove this big mountain. And I'm trusting you to do it, even though my faith is small. But Lord, this is the deadline." I wasn't halfway through that prayer when I heard the unmistakable click of the letterbox. In England, all the letterboxes, as you know, are in the door. Postman puts the letter through that little mouth, and you hear it slap on the floor. I got up off of my knees and I ran downstairs, and I picked up an envelope, and on it was the unmistakable postmark of Portuguese West Africa, and my heart sank. Whatever could come out of Nazareth, I mean out of Angola. No good out of Angola, but I was dead wrong. I opened up that envelope, and in it was a check, a money order, to be correct, a money order to the precise penny. And it was a letter from some of my African pals. I'd grown up with them. And you know what they'd done? They'd heard that I was training for the ministry. And those dear fellows had taken an ox they jointly owned. And they had slain that ox, flayed it, cut the meat up, and sold it. Changed the currency into British currency and sent me the money order. And then there was a PS to the letter. And saying, "To prove that we did it, the tail is on its way." And somewhere or another, I have that tale to this day. "Trust in the Lord with all thine heart. Lean not to thine own understanding. And in all thy ways acknowledge him. And he will cut a highway right through the obstruction." He will remove obstructions. Finally, will you notice, he not only removes obstruction, but you have faith in him to reveal instructions. Because that same Hebrew word is translated many times throughout the Old Testament as a decree of a king, a command of a king, instructions of a superior. "He shall direct thy paths." And the wonderful thing about it is, this precious book I hold in my hand here is my guide in all matters of faith and practice. There is nothing in my life that God wants me to do in the perimeters of his good and acceptable and perfect will that he will not reveal by his Holy Spirit through this word, sometimes with the counsel of Christian friends as well. The three ways in which God guides: the word of God, the spirit of God, and the warrant of circumstances. The word of God, the witness of the spirit, and the warrant of circumstances. And he will give the instructions. He will give the instructions. Now, I suppose the greatest interpreter of that concept in the New Testament is Ephesians 2 and 10. Ephesians 2 and 10. You know it so well. We are his workmanship. The word is poema. We are his workmanship. Something of rhyme, of reason, of beauty. We are his workmanship, created in Christ Jesus unto good works, which God hath before prepared that we should walk in them. In other words, before the constellations that we're discovering are almost impenetrable today, being examined by the Columbia right now, before they ever came into existence, before you were ever born or born again, God, in his sovereignty, our sovereign God, has already chosen you, had already chosen you, more of that tonight. And in that choice, had already prepared a plan. Not a purpose, but a plan. You see, the purpose is identical for all of us. The purpose is a clear one. It's to be conformed to the image of his Son. But the plan for each life here is as different as our faces. There may be similarities, but God's plan for you is different from God's plan for me. However, God has planned a way that I should walk, and in that walk is my work. And the wonderful thing about it is, the thrilling experience of the Christian is to find and follow and finish that plan. And for that, he has given instructions. That's why Paul could say, at the close of his wonderful, illustrious life, I have fought a good fight, I have kept the faith, I have finished my course. Henceforth, there is laid up for me a crown of righteousness, which the Lord, the righteous judge, shall give me at that day, not to me only, but unto all them also that love his appearing. I had a course mapped out, and I finished it. And I'm not ashamed to look into my Savior's face. To find and follow and finish. He shall direct thy path. The direction of trust. Can I trust the Lord Jesus for one moment to lead me? Can I trust him for 2 moments? Can I trust him for an hour? Why not a day? And every day, why not a week? True, we fail. True, like Peter, we begin to say, boys, see what I'm doing. And we begin to sink as we look at the waves and winds around us. But he's always there to lift us up again and say, now then, why did you take your eyes off me? Keep your eyes on me. Jesus said, I am the light of the world. He that followeth me shall not walk in darkness, but shall have the light of life. And to close our circle this morning, Dick Reed sang with such moving interpretation and impact that beautiful 23rd Psalm. He leadeth me in the paths of righteousness for his name's sake. His glory, his name, his character are at stake. And if we're to follow him, he'll never lead us astray. He leadeth me in the paths of righteousness for his name's sake. Beloved, this is what I mean by a call to trustfulness. A trust in God that is total. The decision of trust. I capitulate this morning, Lord Jesus, to your total lordship. And to underscore that, Lord, I renunciate self. No, I'm not holding on with one hand to the rail while I put my other hand in yours. It's total allegiance, Lord, is the decision of trust. And Lord, with that decision, my devotion to seek your presence in every day and to serve your pleasure in every way. And Lord, I'm trusting you to lead me. Guide me, O thou great Jehovah. And Lord, when mountains emerge, forests, wild wilderness, cut away, Lord. Cut away. You promised to do it. You will cut a highway. You promised to do it. To remove obstructions. And Lord, you promised to reveal instructions. Teach me how to walk with you. Have you noticed Paul isn't mixing his metaphors? We are created in Christ Jesus unto good works, which he hath before ordained that we should walk in them. How do you walk in a work? No, Paul hasn't mixed his metaphors. What he's teaching us is, as we walk with him, we work with him. As we walk with him, we work with him. That's the thrilling thing about it, because a lot of young people are here this morning, and you think, well, I'm not in the mission field yet. I haven't found my life's calling yet. What can I do while I'm at school? I'm at school studying algebra and maths and computers and whatnot. What? Listen, while you walk with him, you work with him. While you walk with him, you work with him. And if you walk with him, you'll never miss the work, because it'll be right there waiting for you. Isn't that wonderful? Amen? Amen? The call to trustfulness. Precious ones here this morning, in a day when we're being blasted and infiltrated and being brainwashed by not just secular humanism, but religious humanism. Somebody has called it evangelical humanism. Let's tell him we're going to trust him. Let's tell him we're going to trust him with all our heart. With all our heart.

0: Thoughts. Son may be here for the whole of the week. Others may have just come in for this morning's service, and you're going to slip on your way, perhaps to other parts of the country, or back to your commitments at work tomorrow and throughout the rest of the week. Oh, precious friend, I'm inviting you this morning to trust Him. To trust Him. I know you're a Christian. You may not be. If you aren't, trust Him as your Savior. Trust Him as the one who shed His precious blood for the remission of your sins, rose again to be your justification, and lives to be your indwelling Savior by the power of the Spirit. Trust Him. But I'm calling for a new trust from Christians this morning, a new decision, a new devotion, a new direction of trust. In these days of trustlessness, husbands don't trust wives, and wives don't trust husbands, and parents don't trust children, and children don't trust parents, and governments don't trust one another. The business world is proliferated with untrust, lack of trust. Let's be a demonstration to a world outside that the secret is faith in God. Trust in God. Lord, seal home to our hearts the truth of your own precious word. And send us out of this place believers. Lord, we use that term so glibly today. It's become nominal and professional. It's lost its content. It's lost its strength. Send us out from this place of worship this morning, believers, genuine believers. We ask it for your dear name's sake. Amen.
1: 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I am Pastor Tim McDonald. This has been Truth for Today. May God bless. And never forget that we are praying for you and that Jesus Christ, He still is the only pathway to God and the only pathway to true blessing in this life.
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3: Until I was 9, we lived on a ranch in North Dakota, so I had grown up herding cattle and riding horses. I wasn't happy when we moved back to Indiana, so at 16, I took off riding a freight train west. I worked on different ranches, and rodeos became a passion. I was cocksure and full of myself. I was also an alcoholic. I might never have turned to God except for a near tragedy. A little boy was injured in a tractor accident, no serious damage except to his psyche. A few nights later, he awoke screaming, saying something was taking him away. I cried out to God for him, and he settled down. But talking with God like that made me aware of my insignificance. I started reading the Bible, but I still didn't know what to do with Jesus Christ. Then I went to a gospel service where I walked forward and committed my life to the Lord. I knew God was calling me to preach, but I wanted to do my rodeo thing as well. A horse threw me, and as I lay dying, I asked God to let me live. I promised to serve Him wherever He chose. Well, after being ordained, I preached for many years before serving as chaplain in a rescue mission in Alaska. I'm Slim Dersma, and I know all about being rescued because Jesus had to rescue me. I know that if the Son, therefore, shall make you free, you shall be free indeed.
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I'm Corey Porter, and I hope you're having a great day today in Sussex. It's your man, Down with Webster.

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It's New Brunswick. I thought everybody did. We're going to have Harry Styles and Adore You.

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1: Our forecast is calling for cloudy sky today. We'll see high around 13. Tonight, mainly cloudy with a low 3 and a risk of frost. Tomorrow, we'll see a mix of sun and cloud and a high of 17.
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We're going to have Die With a Smile, Lady Gaga, and Bruno Mars.

0: Betterman, Virginia Vegas, 92.9 CJCW. It's the last day of May 2026. June is just around the corner. We're going to be doing the Rotary Club trip draw tomorrow. So make sure you tune in right here to 92.9 CJCW for to hear the winners for that. We're going to have Lewis Capaldi coming up. We're also going to have Alyssa Reed alone again coming up next for you right here on 92.9 CJCW.
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1: Our forecast is calling for cloudy sky today. We'll see high around 13. Tonight, mainly cloudy with a low 3 and a risk of frost. Tomorrow, we'll see a mix of sun and cloud and a high of 17.
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Right now, it's Rhea May with Bend.

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1: Our forecast is calling for cloudy sky today. We'll see high around 13. Tonight, mainly cloudy with a low 3 and a risk of frost. Tomorrow, we'll see a mix of sun and cloud and a high of 17.
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about her loving. I wish she'd let me be, but her destiny's got us so intertwined. Back in 2011, I decided

Number three, a very busy Taylor Swift. Up at number two, yes, you remember, Somber. And last week's biggest hit, Can It Happen Again? Olivia Dean from London. So easy to fall in love. I could be.

0: If you've been there, you know what it's like. Hilary Duff, Roommates, and Nonstop to number 39, Alex Warren, Ordinary.
1: They say the holy water's watered down, and this town's lost its faith. Our colors will fade eventually, so if our time is running out, day after day, we'll make the mundane a masterpiece. Oh my, my, oh my, my love, I take one look at you, you're taking me out.

0: Alex Warren on the Countdown. Ordinary, been around for months. Now dropping down one, number 39. And couldn't believe this, so we put it in the category of
1: Believe It or Don't.
0: And believe it or don't, this we couldn't believe this, but it's true. Now we have Drake and Taylor Swift in the same very exclusive category. Drake has tied Taylor Swift with the most number one albums ever from a solo artist. He passes Jay-Z and many others. Drake's new Iceman debuted at number one, and now he ties Taylor Swift. How many? 15 number one albums. And if you throw in solo acts and groups and everybody else, still the Beatles have the most number ones with 19. But congratulations, Drake, in a very exclusive category. Most number ones from a solo artist at 15, tying Taylor Swift. Couldn't believe it. So we put in the category of
1: Believe It or Don't.
0: All right, now wait a minute. Don't blink or you'll miss a huge hit. Plus D's sleaze. Coming back in seconds.
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9: Our forecast is calling for cloudy sky today. We'll see high around 13. Tonight, mainly cloudy with a low 3. And a risk of frost. Tomorrow we'll see a mix of sun and cloud and a high of 17.
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0: Oh, he loves a good guitar lick, and he can do it. Max McNown, Better Me For You, just down one this week, number 36. He says he has a couple of favorite dobro guitar players who practice. There was one guy named Segovia, and Max said he practiced maybe 4 hours a day, Segovia. Okay, here we go. The Countdown Challenge, and you can win yourself a shopping spree on Amazon. So listen to me. Rick D's offering this question. You can get this. When the Grammys of just a few Brits have won Best New Artist, it's an incredible award, and Olivia Dean won it for the year 2025-2026. And now all you have to do is name one more Londoner who won for Best New Artist over the years. Is it Adele? Is it Dua Lipa? Or is it Sam Smith? Or all three of these artists? You got it? Adele, Dua Lipa, Sam Smith, or all three for Best New Artist at the Grammys. You got it? Just click Rick, R-I-C-K.com, take the Countdown Challenge, and get yourself this Amazon shopping spree. Okay, coming up next, Bieber, The Biebs, Boy Wonder, he and his wife and their bank account. You won't believe it. Coming up as we head for number one.
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4: 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That's at Pearson's Garden Center, Saturday and Sunday in sunny Sussex Corner. 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

0: Miley Cyrus looks back on her life. Number 27, Younger You from Miley. And she says,
1: my dad used to say that a skyscraper starts with a jackhammer. And it's not about the force, but it's about the repetition.
0: Those are the words Miley said when she got her star in the Hollywood Walk of Fame. And for that memorable event, she wore a see-through gown and lace, tastefully covering up this and that. Way to go, Miley. Speaking of persistence, how about this? Nothing in this world can take the place of persistence. Talent will not. Nothing is more common than unsuccessful people with talent. Genius will not. Unrewarded genius is out there all the time. Education will not. The world is full of educated derelicts. Persistence and determination alone are the most important. Do you have it? The words of Calvin Coolidge, President of the United States of America, and it still applies to people like Miley Cyrus and Drake and Taylor Swift. You name it, they have persistence. Okay, we will persist with the biggest 20 hits on the way. More D's, Lee's, get ready. Heading for number one.
2: We're on the way to number one. Can you feel it?
0: Gotta love the hits on CJCW and the countdown to number one.
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0: golden 2 weeks, number 23 in the countdown for Hontrix, and their stadium tour is coming. But a weird thing is coming. We don't know who's going to be singing. Is it EJ, just EJ? Is it Audrey Nuna? Is it Rayami? We're on top of it. Of course, our D-Sleaze spies will report to you. So much going on as we approach the top 20 hits of the weekend. There's a challenge from Lady Gaga, and she wants you to take it. What is it? Let's find out together.
1: 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So 1, 2, 3.
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3: Our forecast is calling for cloudy sky today. We'll see high around 13. Tonight, mainly cloudy with a low 3 and a risk of frost. Tomorrow, we'll see a mix of sun and cloud and a high of 17.
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2: If you love hit music, you found your place. Hey. On the way to the biggest hit of the week. Number one. And this is it, Rick Dees and your top 20 hits of the week. Let's start with Justin Bieber, Yukon.

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0: Fallout Boy redoing the lyrics of an 80s hit from Billy Joel. We didn't start the fire.

0: What a question. Where's my husband? Ray down three this week, number 13 on the countdown. And Ray's fans got into the act. They say, okay, if you're looking for your husband, let's find Mr. Right for you. She says, number one, you have to have a sense of humor. Number two, you don't have to be the best looking man in the world, but you have to be loyal. And finally, you have to be very confident with a lot of cash. I threw that last part in. Ray, where's my husband? Okay, now switching over for Harry Styles. What kind of female mesmerizes Harry? Want to know? Stay here.
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3: Our forecast is calling for cloudy sky today. We'll see high around 13. Tonight, mainly cloudy with a low 3 and a risk of frost. Tomorrow, we'll see a mix of sun and cloud and a high of 17.
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5: All right, there's a 12-pack of hits all heading for number one. Back into it at number 12, Rick D's, and Harry Styles says he is mesmerized by the mystery of American girls. Listen.

0: How about you, Bruno Mars, on the countdown? In fact, we just had Bruno a few songs back. He's back again. Risk It All, moving up 3 this week, number 11 for Bruno. And he has a Spanish language version that has a line in it.
1: Me da mucha cosquilla en el chiquirín.
0: I've got an itch. There you go. What do you think?
2: Órale, pues.
0: Yeah, way to go, Bruno Mars. There's a Spanish and an English version. Both incredible. Top 10 hits of the week. They're ready for you. Coming up next.
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0: Here we go, the biggest 10 hits of the week. Rick D's and Tame Impala has number 10 with the Jenny remix of Dracula.

0: When did you get so hot? Sabrina Carpenter wants to know. Down one this week, number 9 on the countdown. Keeping it nonstop, it's Rick Dees and BTS.
1: Swim, swim, what a funny love your skin. 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

0: Oh, it's a big jumper for Olivia Rodrigo. Up 10, number 7 already for Olivia. And her album titles have always been just one word, like sour and guts. But her new one coming out is a different direction for Olivia. She guarantees more than one word for the album title. And, of course, she says, my songs have been about sadness. Let's get happy in some of them. Get ready. Highest jumper from Olivia Rodrigo. And the countdown challenge, let's take it again. And, you know, hats off to the Londoners. Very few have won Best New Artist in the Grammys, but this year it did happen. Olivia Dean, Best New Artist. She's had 2 number one hits. And can you name the last Londoner who won for Best New Artist? That's the question. Was it Adele, Dua Lipa, or Sam Smith? Those are your 3 choices. Adele, Dua Lipa, Sam Smith, or all 3. Let me throw that in. Adele, Dua Lipa, Sam Smith, or all 3. Think about it and get your answer to me. Just click Rick, R-I-C-K.com. Rick.com, the countdown challenge. You can't miss it. Get this incredible Amazon shopping spree. Let's take a musical spree through the top 5 hits. They're on the way.
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3: 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Adam Levine on vocals. It's Maroon 5. Don't Wanna Know.

0: 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They went 8 times platinum. That's 8 million copies of Side to Side, Ariana Grande, number one. Enrique Dee's taking you to the biggest hit of the week. If you just wait a few seconds, coming back, it's number one. 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

0: it up. Loving, I'm living, so we turning up. Yeah, we turning it up.
1: 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Ariana Grande, 92.9 CJCW, just after 5 o'clock. Today's Sunday, May the 31st. I'm Corey Porter. We have Homewrecker with Somber.

0: Revolving Door, Tate McRae, 92.9 CJCW. Shout out again to our friends at the Sussex Drive-In, giving us free passes to give away this weekend. We have next weekend coming up too, and we're going to have free carload passes giveaway for Saturday night. 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
3: 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That's at Pearson's Garden Center, Saturday and Sunday in sunny Sussex Corner. 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
2: Me not working hard. Yeah, right. 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And tonight, let's enjoy life.

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It's just after 6 o'clock today, Sunday, May the 31st. I'm Corey Porter. Now, that just might, Bruno Mars.

0: Sorry, I'm here for someone else. Benson Boone on 92.9 CJCW. Teddy Swims, Mr. Know-It-All, coming up.
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1: Friday night, let me take you out. 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As beautiful as when we first met.

Girls Like You, Maroon 5, Cardi B, 92.9 CJCW. It is just after 7 o'clock today, Sunday, May the 31st. I'm Corey Porter. Hope you're having a great evening in Sussex. Gonna have Ray, Where's My Husband?

0: Ordinary Alex Warren, 92.9 CJCW. Going to have Tate McRae Sports Car coming up for you in just a minute.
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1: Wish I could call you last night, try to make sure you're alright. I hate to know you feel alone. I found those pictures on my phone, 5 hours so long. I wish you were back from Boston. I'm alone learning those lessons. You're out there